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0: Sunny 102.3, it's John Tesh. If it doesn't make you better, healthier, happier, or much more interesting, I won't put it on this show. We're all about moving you forward in your life as intelligence for your life. And my name is John Tesh, and here is the latest form of bullying kids are dealing with. So heads up, parents and grandparents, aunties and uncles. This is being called digital exclusion. It's when their friends lead them out of group chats, text chains, or online gaming parties. According to the Wall Street Journal, it's harder to detect than more overt types of bullying, like being harassed or threatened on social media. It can also be easily explained away by the people doing it. Like, oh, I didn't realize you weren't in that chat. But exclusion really hurts, and kids are reluctant to say anything about it because they feel embarrassed. Plus, being left out of chats can lead to in-person exclusion because that's where kids now make plans. So how do you know when it's bullying? When kids intentionally and repeatedly exclude somebody from online groups for the purpose of making that child feel badly, that's when it can be considered bullying. Anti-bullying organizations recommend teaching kids how to be upstanders. This is good. Upstanders by stopping or reporting bullying when they see it. You can be a hero. For example, when teens notice that a friend has been left out of a group chat, they can ask, hey, why is this person missing? And suggest adding them. I like it.
1: Intelligence for your life with John Tesh.
0: And coming up, when it comes to your skills, do you regularly have thoughts like, I'm not very good at this or I'm no expert? If so, you probably have better skills than you think. It's the Dunning-Kruger effect. And I'll share research that shows people who are modest turn out to be the most talented among us.
2: They say the holy water's watered down, and this town's lost its faith. Our colors will fade eventually, so if our time is running out, day after day, we'll make the mundane a masterpiece. Oh my, my, oh my, my love, I take one look at you, you're taking me up.

Sunny 102.3. Hey, it's John Tesh. From our dating files, I think you'll like this. 40% of all singles now look for love on dating apps. It's a big number. So here's how dating apps may be affecting our mental health and how to use these apps in a smarter way. So a study by the University of North Texas found that Tinder users tended to have lower self-esteem than non-users. It's not Tinder's fault, or any dating app for that matter. The problem, experts say, arises with anything that makes us feel we're being evaluated solely on appearance, like swiping left, swiping right. Biological anthropologist Helen Fisher says after swiping on 10 people, the brain starts to go into cognitive overload and you're less likely to choose anybody. Dr. Fisher likens it to the famous psychological jam experiment. It found that grocery shoppers were more likely to make a purchase when they only had 6 jam options rather than 20. And she says the same concept is true of dating apps. You see so many people that you can't decide, you end up making no decision at all. I'm like that when I'm trying to shop for Snapple. It's too many choices. And finally, dating apps set us up for a lot of rejection, right? Instead of going up to somebody in person and saying hi and facing one rejection, you can potentially be rejected by hundreds of people on an app in about an hour. John Tech.

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0: Sunny 102.3, it's John Tesh. John Tesh with you, intelligence for your life, moving you forward in your life, one piece of intel at a time. If you'd like to dig deeper, maybe go through our coaching program. You can find that at Tesh.com, along with some testimonials about people who have been through the program themselves. And you, of course, have heard the expression, make time to stop and smell the roses. Of course, it means to take time to enjoy the little things in life. Have we forgotten how to do that? Well, it's not just a hokey turn of phrase. We now know it's legitimate mental health advice. This comes from a study in Scientific American. Turns out people who focus on appreciating the everyday beauty around them, they feel their lives have more meaning. It just works. The researchers also found that people who had a strong appreciation for moments of beauty, wonder, and fun were more likely to feel that their own lives were valuable. So the experts say we need to get serious about embracing the everyday moments that fill our lives. Amen to that.
1: Now that's intelligence for your life.
0: And coming up, researchers at the University of Pittsburgh are finding that the cure for adults with extreme stress and anxiety can be found in brightly colored animated cartoons. I'll prove it next.

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1: John Tesh with you. I'm here to tell you, you don't have to completely renovate your home to be happier. Experts say a few small changes, some that cost nothing, can increase your happiness at home. These will also come in handy when it's time to sell your home. We're going to start with the family room. Put your favorite chair or sofa in the right spot. That's one where you can see the entrance to the room, the action going on in the room, and look out a window. It's considered the power position, especially if it's against a wall. When you face away from the action, and if you can't see who's coming in or going out, your brain is more likely to produce stress and anxiety hormones. But when you face the action and a window, your brain releases feel-good endorphins. And having your back against a wall makes people feel more safe and secure since they know no one is coming up behind them. Sounds like an episode from Godfather 3. To make your bathroom more relaxing, listen to this. Just add a few curves. A study at Harvard Medical School found that people are more comfortable and relaxed when objects have rounded edges instead of sharp ones. So put an oval mirror over your sink and you're good to go.
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0: 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Hi, it's John Tesh.
1: So when many of us hear the word vacation, we picture lounging by the pool and doing absolutely nothing all day. That's what I picture. But when it comes to our health and well-being, new research is showing that vacations are better for us when they include some active adventures. For example, adventure vacations make us less stressed. There was a study involving 900 lawyers who have one of the most stressful jobs on the planet, of course. And the researchers found that the lawyers whose vacations included activities like kayaking or zip lining, they had lower levels of stress in their daily lives compared to lawyers who just sat on the beach. It's because physical activity triggers the release of feel-good endorphins, which are proven to help relieve pain and stress. Also, if you travel with your family, an adventure vacation will bring you closer as a family. A Purdue University study found that when we share fun activities, anything from rock climbing to a day of sailing, we encourage communication and a sense of solidarity. Plus, it gives us more shared memories to talk about when we get home as a family. And that leads to a stronger family bond. The adventure vacation.
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1: Okay, intelligent people, the next time you misplace something, your phone, your keys, stuff like that, I want you to try this. Focus on searching in the Eureka Zone. That recommendation comes from Michael Solomon, who wrote the book, How to Find Lost Objects. He defines this Eureka Zone as an 18-inch radius circle around the area where an object is supposed to be or where you last saw it. Because based on his research, that's where most lost items generally turn up. The problem is that we tend to overlook them because they're camouflaged or hidden, like under a magazine. Or you may just be so frantic to find the object that your stress literally blinds you from noticing the keys right in front of you. Focus on searching in that Eureka Zone.
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1: Hey, ladies, heads up on this. If the man in your life gets sick, injured, or even stubs his toe, he is going to be more sensitive to the pain than a woman. This is according to new research from McGill University. For the study, follow me here, researchers subjected about 100 men and women to low levels of pain by applying heat to their forearms. So the participants rated the pain on a 100-point scale and wore a blood pressure cuff to see how much their heart rate was affected. And then the experiment was repeated on another day. Not only were men more sensitive to pain, they remembered the previous pain more clearly than the women did. As a result, the men got more stressed out when they suffered pain again in the same location. Now, the women didn't get as worked up about the pain. The researchers think men anticipate pain more, which may affect their response to it. Like when the men repeated the experiment, they often reported feeling more pain than during the first experiment, even though the pain inflicted was the same. The men, overall, were more stressed and hypersensitive to it. The scientists say it may be because women need to mentally downgrade and forget pain. Otherwise, no woman would ever go through childbirth twice. The scientists are hoping the findings lead to advancements in treating chronic pain because one of the driving forces in chronic pain is thought to be the memory of earlier pain.
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1: Hi, Erica. What can I do for you tonight?
2: Well, I have my new fiance. He is away from me right now, and he'll be away for the next 28 days. He works on a ship in the Gulf, and I just would like to dedicate a song to him tonight.
1: Your fiance is away. What branch of the military is he serving in?
2: He is not in the military. He's actually he works on a supply ship in the Gulf.
1: Wow.
2: So, yeah.
1: So he's a civilian in kind of dangerous territory.
2: Yes. It's definitely scary having him on a boat for so long, and then I get him for 14 days at a time. So I'm very blessed to have him for at least that time. He's just such a wonderful person. He loves me for who I am, and I'm just so absolutely blessed to find the perfect man to be with for the rest of my life.
1: And listen to you grin.
2: I am. I'm smiling from ear to ear. He's just so wonderful. We just got engaged last week, and we're just so absolutely thrilled and starting the wedding planning, and it's just such a whirlwind. It's so surreal to see the ring on my finger finally, and I'm just absolutely so happy.

a chance for you to proclaim your love, to stand on top of a mountain, to scream with your heart, I love my sweetheart, whoever they might be, or to say, I'm sorry, or to say, I want to try again. Whatever you need to say, you can say it here on this show, so long as it's not hurtful, so long as it's uplifting. We're not here to hurt anyone or to be unkind.

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1: Hi, Danny. Welcome to the Delilah Show. What's going on in your corner of the world?
2: Well, Delilah's not good. I'm having relationship problems, which is my fault, which comes to the trust issue. And I'm trying to get the trust back with the love of my life.
1: Okay, what did you lie about?
2: A lot of things.
1: Like?
2: With situations like I have, you know, kids out there, and then just not telling her the truth about things.
1: You have kids out there.
2: Well, see, because it's a long story. She thinks I have things going on with my ex, and she doesn't realize that me and my ex is, I have 4 kids, so.
1: With how many different women?
2: 3.
1: Oh, my word.
2: Yeah, but she doesn't realize.
1: In addition to being honest, you have a little commitment problem here, Danny.
2: Yeah, and I'm trying to get that trust back. I know it's going to take a long time, and, you know, it's not the first time she threw me out of the house. So I would do anything to get her back.
1: Well, it sounds to me like instead of trying to get her back, you need to focus on Danny right now and get your head on straight and your life going the right direction.
2: Yeah.
1: Instead of worrying about trying to win this woman's trust or love, how about worrying about taking care of all your kids and all your responsibilities and having your own house so somebody can't throw you out of it and, you know, things like that. And if you will do that, I promise you, you will win her trust back. Because instead of seeing some pathetic guy that's telling stories and blah, blah, blah, she'll see a man.
2: Yeah.
1: And that's what we women want, is a man. Not a boy, a man.
2: Okay.
1: So step up to the plate, focus on that, and I promise you, your love life will take care of itself in ways you couldn't even imagine.
2: Okay, Delilah.
1: I'll play a song for you, baby.
2: Thank you.

Are you relaxing tonight or are you a little stressed out? 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A life that is filled with joy and peace, because you can. Tonight, I hope you make a choice to live your life authentically.

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1: David, welcome. What can I do for you tonight?
2: Well, I've been with this woman for about a year and a half, 2 years. And when I met her, I was in the military, and I just got back from overseas. And me and my ex-wife ended up getting a divorce while I was overseas. And come back and met this beautiful, wonderful woman. And, you know, she was just the love of my life. She's everything I've ever wanted in a woman. And here lately, I joined working in the oil field. And she ended up telling me that I spent too much time away, that we weren't bonded anymore, and that just, you know, there's just nothing there for us anymore.
1: Is that true?
2: Well,
1: are you spending too much time away? Are you, have you lost that connection? Have you let that love die and behind not being able to spend time together?
2: I don't feel that I have, but
1: or is that her way of saying I've met somebody else, so you wouldn't want to be a?
2: I'm pretty sure that's what it boils down to. But, you know, like I heard you say the other night, if you have to make somebody love you, then you don't need to be with them.
1: Exactly.
2: And I've been struggling for the past 4 months, 5 months, begging her not to leave. And it just seems like nothing I can do. One day she's like, okay, we'll work on it. We'll try to get things going. And then, you know, next day it's like, well, you know, this is the situation, you know.
1: So she don't know what she wants.
2: Right.
1: She just knows that right now she doesn't want you.
2: Right. I guess that's what it'd be.
1: I hate it when that happens.
2: But
1: you can't make somebody love you. You know that.
2: Right.
1: They either do or they don't. If she doesn't want to, you know, if she doesn't love you stupid with every fiber of her being, if she's, you know, doesn't go out of her way to show that, get on down the road of life, buddy.
2: Right.
1: Life's too short.
2: Roger.
1: Good luck, sweetie.
2: Thank you, ma'am.

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I love these warm nights. Thank you for being here with us tonight.

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1: They say the holy water's watered down, and this town's lost its faith. Our colors will fade eventually, so if our time is running out, day after day, we'll make the mundane a masterpiece. Oh my, oh my love, I take one look at you, you're taking me out.

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1: Hi, Lisa. Who's on your heart this evening?
2: My boyfriend.
1: And his name is?
2: Mike.
1: And what do you want to tell me about Mike?
2: I don't know. He's a good guy. He's the best one that I've ever been with. He does everything for me. We don't live together, but I mean, we see each other all the time. He cooks for me when I'm there. He does anything for me. He makes me feel special. He shows me he loves me. And his mom just passed away a couple weeks ago, and he's been kind of depressed. So I just wanted to let him know that I love him and that I'm here for him.

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here to get you riled up and to fight or argue or pontificate or tell you what you're doing wrong. We are here to celebrate with you when you are doing something right. We are here to let you know that we're proud of you. And if you are proud of someone else, we are here to pass that information along.

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1: Roy, what can I do for you?
2: I want you to pick out your favorite song because you help so many people and you listen to all their stories. You give. I want you to pick out a song that would be your favorite and play it for you.
1: Wow, that's going to be a tough one, Roy, because I have about 50 favorites. But I will find one that touches my heart, and I'll play it for us. How's that?
2: There you go.
1: So is there anybody special on your heart tonight since you finally made it through on the phone lines?
2: My wife.
1: And where are you calling me from? Where are you tonight?
2: I'm on my way home, so I'll be there shortly. But you go ahead and play the song. It's a delight to hear you on the radio. I love your show. Listen to it all every chance I get.
1: Well, you have a good, safe drive home, and I will play a song for us. You have a good night, honey.
2: You too.

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1: Well, Rod Stewart has canceled the remaining dates of his global One Last Time farewell tour. He underwent a routine coronary stent procedure and is recovering well. 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Here he is now.

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You can let me know, leave me a message. We'll talk about it next.

0: home to Terry Ann, weekday morning, sunny 102.3. Well, here we are, winding down summer, but I'm not ready to say goodbye. No, time needs to slow down. Hey, Jenny, anything on your bucket list for summer that you still have to do yet?
1: I definitely need to finish my book in my hammock. It's kind of a summer tradition, and I just haven't made time yet to, you know, relax and read my book, and that's something I definitely plan on doing soon.
0: Oh, you know what? First you had me at hammock, and then you had me at books. I love to read. Don't give up on your goal.
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1: Wow, you guys, American Idol going for season 25 this year. And here's our very first American Idol. It's Kelly Clarkson.

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0: Oh, it sounds delicious. Stay safe out there, okay?
1: Thank you.

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0: Sunny 102.3, the Valley's feel-good station. Hope your night's going well. Coming up on 3 o'clock, it's Teresa Lucas. I was doing a little reminiscing. Believe it or not, I've only had one traffic ticket in my life.
1: Oh, wow.
0: I know, right? Now, I've been pulled over a few times, but yeah, only one ticket so far anyway. 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
0: No way. 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You must be a professional driving mentor, huh?
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0: You know, I never thought of that.
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0: Turlock, sunny 102.3, the Valley's feel-good station. 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

0: 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Jamie's enjoying the variety with us all night long. She just told Alexa to play us on iHeartRadio, and it happened. You could do the same thing, too. You should try it.
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Sunny 102.3. So when Alanis Morissette was inducted into the Songwriters Hall of Fame, she said being a mother comes first for her, with writing coming in right behind it as a core part of her identity. So true. Here she is. No.

0: 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Maybe it's because I can't figure out Wordle today.
1: 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I'll look deep in thought like a great employee while I make my next guess.

0: 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Hey, it's Teresa Lucas. What's up?
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0: Hey, thanks for calling. 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
0: You know, I don't think I even have to ask. It's the Spider-Man movie, right?
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0: Well, have fun.
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It's a Friday. Let's get this day going with George, Michael, and Faith. It's Sunny 102.3. Well, I guess

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Adele rolling in the deep on Sunny 102.3 FM, the Valley's Feel Good Station. Coming up, we're going to talk about rebranding for the new school year. It's on the way. It's Bon Jovi now, Sunny 102.3.

It's the Colleen Wherever You Will Go, Sunny 102.3 FM. It looks like Gen Z is going analog. We'll talk about that coming up after Ace of Base on Sunny 102.3.

0: Ace of Base in the Sign on Sunny 102.3 FM, the Valley's Feel Good Station. I'm Tyrianne. Happy Friday, feeling really good. And we got to talk about this because there's definitely some backlash on spending so much time online, socials and phones, tablets, that sort of thing. So it's only natural Gen Z's latest fashion statements following suit with analog bags. They're tote bags filled with portable offline items like leather bound journals, notepads, paperback books, crossword puzzles. Your analog bag may also have a cookbook, calendar, Sudoku book. There's also plenty of room for lip gloss, wet wipes, other personal care, but maybe just room for a dumb phone, a basic flip phone that's not too smart. Then you can really get offline. I kind of dig that. It's Sunny 102.3.
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Thank you, guys. 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Derek Huff's bringing dance for the holidays to the San Jose Civic on the 30th of December. 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

Michael Jackson, want to be starting something on Sunny 102.3 FM. Coming up in trending, Ariana Grande, Travis Kelce's a softie, and the Global Citizens Fest. It's on the way. Right now, it is Taylor Opelite on Sunny 102.3.

0: Selena's I Could Fall in Love, Sunny 102.3 FM, the Valley's Feel Good Station. I'm Terry Ann. It is Friday, and there's a lot going on in trending. So it looks like Ariana Grande is officially re-hard launching her rekindled romance with Ricky Alvarez. Yeah, there's a bunch of photos on Instagram, including shots of them together with a simple caption of a palm tree, exclamation point, and a heart. Ooh. Now, they originally dated 2015 to 2016, and they reconciliated, apparently. So, source says the two are dating again, but they're taking things slowly. Global Citizens has revealed their performance lineup for the Citizens Festival. It's September 26th at Central Park. It's going to feature Lauryn Hill and Wyclef Jean celebrating the 30th anniversary of the Fugees. Lenny Kravitz, John Legend, Lainey Wilson, Shaboozy, Tomorrow X, and Together will also be performing. Hugh Jackman's going to be the Global Citizens ambassador and hosting. And tickets for the event are free. It's all through participation in actions on the Global Citizen app or website. So be sure to check that out. Lastly, we're going to talk about Travis Kelce. Apparently, he was the big softie at his wedding. He said the wedding to Taylor was the best night of his life. He says he really appreciated everybody who came out and celebrated. The event shut down part of 7th Avenue in New York City. He said being at Madison Square Garden was a childhood dream, and now to get married there was crazy. There's still a lot of details that we don't know, but apparently he was way more emotional than Taylor was, and tearful too, especially during the exchanging of vows, which took 20 minutes each, and Taylor actually sang a part of hers. Wow. Sunny 102.3.
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Green Day's Boulevard of Broken Dreams on Sunny 102.3 FM. It's all about the babies at this hospital in Ohio. It's All Good is on the way. Right now, it's Whitney on Sunny 102.3.

at Sia. Unstoppable on Sunny 102.3 FM. We have the tastiest time of the day. Food news is on the way, so keep it tuned here. It's coming after you, too. Sunny 102.3.

0: I still haven't found what I'm looking for. It's Sunny 102.3 FM. Keep it tuned here. Coming up at 9 a.m. will be your first chance to win a trip for two to our iHeartRadio Music Festival. Right now, though, it's time for food news. I'm Terry Ann, and it looks like a viral TikTok trend featuring bananas is going crazy. It has sparked a full-on banana craze. We're talking banana milk and coffee drinks, cold foams, matchas. New food brands are even jumping on the bandwagon. They're doing Dunkin's Going Bananas menu to M&M's Banana Nut Bread candies, Little Debbie's Banana Pudding, cream pies. There's tons of stuff. So it looks like banana could be the next pumpkin spice. I don't know if it'll take over, though, but we'll have to wait and see. Krispy Kreme's going to be dropping a brand new line of Pokemon-themed donuts on the 18th. The sweet lineup features toppings that look like five classic creatures, and it also features a special Pokeball donut to complete the scent. Also, you'll even get your sweet treats served in an exclusive Pokemon packaging box alongside a special themed cup. Pretty sweet deal. And IHOP, they've got an incredible looking pumpkin menu going now. They've got a pumpkin spice lineup with the return of pancakes along with new pumpkin spice shakes and pumpkin cheesecake pancake tacos, which I definitely want to try. Now I'm hungry. Sunny 102.3.
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the Backstreet Boys, As Long As You Love Me on Sunny 102.3 FM. Coming up in trending, boy, do we have a lot to talk about, including David Letterman and Virgin Galactic going to space. It's all on the way. It's Sunny 102.3.

0: That's AHA, Take On Me on Sunny 102.3 FM, the Valley's feel-good station. It is a beautiful Friday. We're going to see sunny skies and highs in the low to mid-80s. Kind of awesome, if you ask me. Might need a sweater when you go into the office today. We've got a lot going on in trending, so let's talk David Letterman. He's going to be returning to Netflix with a brand new lineup of A-list guests for his popular interview show. Now, he'll sit down with Matt Damon, Julia Roberts, Jimmy Kimmel, Alex Honnold, and they are the featured subjects for season 7 of the long-form talk series, My Next Guest Needs No Introduction, with David Letterman. Now, the season officially premieres on the streaming platform later this year. As soon as I get a date, I will definitely let you know. Looks like Virgin Galactic is pushing back the launch of their highly anticipated next-generation spacecraft. They stopped offering trips to suborbital space in 2024 after 7 flights. They chose to focus entirely on building its new Delta class of spaceships. Now, originally, they set the debut commercial flight for the fourth quarter of this year, but they faced some issues with the assembly, and the company said the launch is now delayed until February next year at the earliest. The new spaceship does not yet have an official name, but public, you can help choose one. Virgin Galactic opened a poll where you can vote for your favorite name from 4 options: the Horizon, Explorer, Ascendant, Aperion. Just go to Virgin Galactic's website for more. It's Sunny 102.3.
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Alex Warren's Ordinary on Sunny 102.3 FM. Coming up, it seems kids are rebranding themselves for the new school year, and we'll talk about it coming up. Right now, Alana Miles, Sunny 102.3.

That's Louis Capaldi, Someone You Loved on Sunny 102.3 FM. It looks like Gen Z's going back to old school times. We'll talk about it after Kim Wilde. You keep me hanging on Sunny 102.3.

0: That's Kim Wilde. You keep me hanging on Sunny 102.3 FM. Happy Friday. I'm Terry Ann. Thanks for having us on. And it seems there's definitely some backlash on spending so much time online and on social media and on our phones and computers. So now it's only natural Gen Z's latest fashion statements following suit. They have analog bags, basically tote bags that are filled with portable offline items like leather-bound journals, notepads, paper books, and crossword puzzles. Now, your analog bag may also have a cookbook, calendar, Sudoku book. There's also plenty of room for lip gloss, wet wipes, and care items, but maybe there's room for a dumb phone, basic phone that's not too smart. So, I don't know. Seems that we're going backwards. Old school. Sunny 102.3.
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The Valley's Feel Good Station coming up in trending. Boy, do we have a lot to talk about. From Ariana Grande, Global Citizens Fest, to Travis Kelce's A Big Softie. It's all coming up. Sunny 102.3, good morning.

0: That's Heart Alone on Sunny 102.3 FM. We are the Valley's Feel Good Station. Terry Yen with you. It is Friday. It's going to be a beautiful day. Sunny, highs in the low 80s. Oh my gosh. And it looks like the weekend's going to be perfect. Maybe low 90s on Sunday, but really nothing to worry about. We got a lot of great weather coming our way. So we got to talk. Ariana Grande has hard launched her rekindled romance with Ricky Alvarez. Now, they shared photos on Instagram. They originally dated from 2015 to 2016, first sparked reconciliation rumors back in June. And apparently they are dating again, but taking things slowly. So congratulations to her. Global Citizens has dropped their performer lineup for the Global Citizens Festival this year, scheduled for September 26th at Central Park. Now, the concert's going to feature Lauryn Hill and Wyclef Jean celebrating the anniversary of Fugees' The Score album. Lenny Kravitz, John Legend, Lainey Wilson, Shaboozey, and Tomorrow X and Together were also going to perform. Plus, Hugh Jackman's hosting and is the Global Citizen Ambassador. Tickets for the event are free, available through Participation in Actions on the Global Citizen app or website. So be sure to check that out. Lastly, we're going to talk about Travis Kelce being a big old softy. Travis says his Madison Square Garden wedding to Taylor last month was the best night of his life. He really appreciated everybody who came out and celebrated. The event shut down part of 7th Avenue because of all the celebrities. And he said being at Madison Square Garden was a dream of his since a kid. And to get married there is crazy. There are still a lot of details that we don't know, but apparently he was far more emotional and tearful than Taylor was during the exchange of their vows. And each one of them took 20 minutes to exchange their vow. And Taylor sang a part of hers. Wow. Sunny 102.3.
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0: OTA is somebody that I used to know on the Valley's Feel Good Station, Sunny 102.3 FM. Terry Ann here. It's Friday. This is a favorite segment of mine. It's All Good. It's where we highlight the good happening in the world. And this one's all about the babies. Childbirth is definitely popular at one Ohio hospital. Labor delivery unit at a Dayton hospital has 17 nurses who are all pregnant at the same time. They say it's been a shared experience dealing with early symptoms, supporting each other through long shifts. Some are first-time moms. Others have already had kids, but the hospital leaders say they're ready. Due dates are spread out from June through December, so it should stay manageable. When it's time to deliver, well, the nurses are already in the right place. Hospital says their previous record was 11 pregnant nurses at once, so this year's baby boom is certainly one for the books. It really is all good. It's Sunny 102.3.
1: 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Hop in. Let's go for a ride in the Nissan Armada Pro 4X. 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

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Sunny 102.3 FM. Coming up the tastiest time of the day. We got food news on the way right after Wham! Careless Whisper. Happy Friday. 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

0: 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We are the Valley's feel-good station. Don't forget, coming up at 9 o'clock this morning, your first chance to win a trip for two to our iHeartRadio Music Festival. Right now, we got to talk about food news, and the new pumpkin spice seems to be bananas. There's a viral TikTok trend that features banana milk and coffee drinks, cold foams, matcha, sparked on a banana craze. Now, food brands are jumping in on the bandwagon, rolling out everything from Dunkin's Going Bananas menu to M&M's Banana Nut Bread to Little Debbie's Banana Pudding Cream Pies. There's tons of stuff. A lot of people are wondering if banana is going to become the next pumpkin spice obsession. That still remains to be seen, but when TikTok gets behind something, it certainly does work. Krispy Kreme is releasing a brand new line of Pokemon-themed donuts on the 18th, so keep your eyes peeled. The sweet lineup features toppings that look like five classic creatures, and it also features a special Pokeball donut to complete the set. You'll get your sweet treat served in an exclusive Pokemon packaging alongside a special themed cup. Lastly, IHOP has some pretty incredible pumpkin looking items right now. They got a new pumpkin lineup with the return of pancakes along with new pumpkin spice shakes and pumpkin cheesecake pumpkin tacos. Okay, I want to try those. Now I'm hungry. 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

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It looks like kids are rebranding themselves. We'll talk about how they're doing it coming up. Right now, it's Hunter X Golden on Sunny 102.3.

0: Michael Jackson, Smooth Criminal, Sunny 102.3 FM, the Valley's Feel Good Station. I'm Terry Ann. It's Friday, and moms and dads, listen up. It looks like a new survey of teens found heading back to school is basically a chance to rebrand themselves. Yeah, students are using everything from their clothes and shoes to notebooks, pens, backpacks, and they're creating specific vibes. Whether it's clean girl, athletic, basic, preppy, alt, whimsical, whatever it may be, today's back-to-school shopping trip isn't just about getting ready for class. It's about deciding who you want to be when you walk through those doors on day one. So if you've noticed your teen's a little pickier this year while shopping, well, that's probably why. It's Sunny 102.3.
1: 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Hop in. Let's go for a ride in a Nissan Armada Pro 4X. Tune out all those work emails.

That's Paul Young, Every Time You Go Away on Sunny 102.3 FM. It looks like we're going old school. At least Gen Z is. We'll talk about it after Bruno on Sunny 102.3.

0: That's Bruno Mars, I Was Your Man. It's Sunny 102.3 FM, the Valley's Feel Good Station. Terry Ann here. It's Friday. And I don't know if you noticed, but there's definitely some backlash on spending too much time online. Yeah, on social media, on our phones, computers, whatever it may be. So it's only natural. Gen Z's latest fashion statements following suit. They are now carrying analog bags. They're tote bags filled with portable offline items. We're talking leather-bound journals, notepads, paperback books, and crossword puzzles. You also have a cookbook or maybe a calendar, Sudoku book, things like that. Lip gloss, wet wipes, other personal items. But, hey, it's not going to be any smartphones in that bag. It's the analog bag, which I kind of like this idea. I might have to try it. Sunny 102.3.
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69 and way ahead of his years, I'll tell you, because I believe he was only 9 years old in the summer of 69. It's Christina and your midday on Sunny 102.3, the Valley's Feel Good Station. And it feels good that it's Friday. The weekend is coming, and it's going to be a much cooler weekend this weekend than it was last.

0: Benson Boone on Sunny 102.3, the Valley's feel-good station. So Madonna celebrating a birthday on Sunday. She's 68 years old. She spent more than four decades reinventing herself, pushing the boundaries of music, fashion, and pop culture. You know, when she first arrived in New York City, she only had $35 in her pocket, but she knew exactly what she was going after.
1: When you came here, was there something that you were looking for or something you're trying to achieve?
2: Fame and fortune.
0: And boy, did she get it. Madonna, her 1984 album, Like a Virgin, turned her into a global superstar. Throughout her career, she continued to reinvent her sound, her image, from Like a Prayer and Vogue to Ray of Light and Music. She's one of the best-selling music artists of all time, with more than 300 million records sold worldwide. She's also made her mark on the big screen. She was in Desperately Seeking Susan, A League of Their Own, and it was Evita in which she won a Golden Globe for the Best Actress. She's a record-setting touring artist, massive tours, highest-grossing tours, and she's won seven Grammy Awards, was inducted into the Rock and Roll Hall of Fame in 2008. She has cemented her place among all of music's all-time greats. So 40 years into her career, she remains one of pop culture's most influential figures, constantly reinventing herself and refusing to play by the rules. That's why we love Madonna. Happy birthday to you, Madonna, from Sunny 102.3.
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4: 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Chris Cyborg, one of the greatest in history.
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102.3. The Valley's Feel Good Station. On Saturday, there was a Whitney Houston Legacy Gala where Babyface was honoring Whitney Houston, and he told a great story about when they worked on a song together. He said she was rushing through the song because she wanted to go shopping. And he said, even though she rushed it, he said, man, she still killed it.

0: Sunny 102.3, the Valley's feel-good station. I have Taylor Swift coming up off the request line for Stacy, who's got us on today in Modesto while she's working. By the way, Travis Kelce is back in football camp, and Taylor Swift was out and about for the first time. We haven't seen her since the wedding, right? And now she's sporting a new hairdo, too. So she's got shoulder-length hair and some sweeping bangs going on right now. Coming around the corner for you, Alanis Morissette, Sunny 102.3.
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Sunny 102.3, the Valley's Feel Good Station, settling into married life. You know, Travis Kelce just spoke for the first time about that night. He called it one of the best nights of his life. And it was amazing, and it was a celebration. Coming around the corner for you, let's get you into the 12 o'clock hour with something you feel like hearing. 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
1: Hey, Christina, it's Karina. I just wanted to say again, thank you so much for those tickets. And I am so excited. I cannot wait for me and my hubby to enjoy. Again, thank you. Thank you so much.
0: Thank you, Karina, for using your talkback feature and listening to Sunny 102.3. And I hope you have a great time. Speaking of tickets, I'll tell you what's going on in Turlock on the way here next.

0: Rihanna on Sunny 102.3, the Valley's feel-good station. All right, so there is a Stanislaus Summer Rave, an outdoor rave experience that is coming through Stanislaus County Fairgrounds. That is on August 22nd. It's a Saturday that kicks off at 2 o'clock in the afternoon. It goes to 11. I must have saw in the lineup, I mean, about 10 different groups. 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Spook, if you want to be there, you got to go to the website. 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
4: 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Rock climbing reduces anxiety and depression. Therapy patients who started climbing saw their levels of depression plummet. I'm John Tesh with today's Intelligence for Your Life Minute.
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Picnic at the Pops time. One of the biggest events people look forward to every year in Modesto. If you've never been to a picnic at the Pops, it's awesome. We'll have your chance at tickets too. Just keep it on Sunny 102.3. They say

0: 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Thank you so much.
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0: 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So listen, as an extra way to protect yourself in your home, blur it out in the street view function on Google Maps. I've never seen this. It is really important. So listen, law enforcement officials say criminals are casing homes on Google Maps. Stalkers and criminals can use the street view tool to look at your home without actually being there in person. They can see which homes are hidden from view by bushes or where the windows and doors are, so they know how to break in. How do you blur your home? You just find your property on Google Maps and click on Report a Problem on the upper left corner of the screen. You'll need to answer a few questions, but then you can choose what you want Google to blur, from your whole house to the cars in the driveway to trees and bushes out front or any faces that happen to be in the street view image. Once you blur something on street view, it is blurred permanently. This is a great suggestion, right?
1: Intelligence for your life.
0: Coming up, if you love sipping your coffee slowly, you probably have to keep reheating it to keep it hot, right? That's me. But your microwave is actually sabotaging the flavor, say the experts. So in a moment, I'll tell you why your coffee turns bitter with every reheat. Stand by.

0: such. 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Hey, it's John Tesh.
1: So does this sound familiar? You make a nice hot cup of coffee in the morning, but after about 30 minutes, it's lukewarm. So you pop it in the microwave and heat it back up. But it never tastes as good. This is so me. It's because we now know reheating the coffee doesn't just warm it up, it changes its chemistry. So fresh coffee has a balance of sweetness and acidity. It also contains compounds that become increasingly bitter every time they're heated. And once you microwave it, those bitter compounds take over. Coffee is also packed with volatile aroma compounds that enhance its flavor, but they disappear quickly with heat. So every time you reheat your coffee, you lose more of the flavor, while the bitterness sticks around. If you're using a French press, it's even worse. And if your office has one of those old coffee pots that sits on a warming plate all morning, that creates the same problem. Now, you don't want to chug boiling hot coffee, so what is the solution? You can preheat your mug with hot water before pouring it in your coffee. But the best solution is to use an insulated travel mug, even if you're not traveling anywhere. Your coffee may stay hot without turning bitter.
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1: It's time for a new vocabulary term. It's decade daydreaming, and it's something we've all done. It refers to feeling nostalgic for times in the past that you didn't necessarily live through, like in the 1980s when TV shows like Happy Days kicked off a 50s craze. And today, it's something you can find all over social media. For example, young adults from Generation Z, born in the 2000s, are increasingly posting videos featuring relics they've discovered for the first time, including music from the 70s, hairstyles from the 80s, and TV shows that originally aired while they were still in diapers. According to psychologist Dr. Christine Baccio, every generation does some decade daydreaming at some point, because when teenagers start trying to forge their own identity, they often look to the past and recreate or reimagine those trends. It's especially true if the era the trend comes from is a time that seems simpler compared to the present, which explains why a lot of young adults are really into vinyl records, VHS tapes, and landline telephones right now. No kidding. There it is. Decade daydreaming.
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0: 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Hi, it's John Tesh.
1: As promised, here we go with one of the easiest ways to be well-liked and make other people happy. You just ask more questions. Harvard Business School finds that people feel most comfortable when they're talking about themselves. I agree. It's the topic we know most about, right? And when people ask us questions, we feel fascinating because somebody is interested in us. In a pair of studies, Harvard researchers tested the effect of asking questions on likability in both casual conversations and on speed dates. And they found that people who asked more questions were better liked by their conversation partners and more likely to get second dates. And the most powerful questions were follow-ups. They show the person asking is actually listening, absorbing what they've been told, and then asking for more. Questions are also a key way to fight loneliness, because when people take the time to listen and ask what's going on, we feel like somebody truly cares and we feel less lonely. So next time you're talking to a friend or somebody new, ask questions, listen, and be very curious.
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0: 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Hey, it's John Tesh.
1: All right, my friends, I found you an easy path to improve your mood. It doesn't matter that we're not exactly Van Gogh. Doing anything artistic will improve our mood. It could be painting, drawing, sculpting, decoupage, knitting, playing a little piano. Doing anything artistic will pull you right out of a bad mood. This is the latest research from Northern Arizona University. In their study, when people created art, even if they didn't consider themselves artistic, they felt happier. They felt less stressed. It turns out art distracts us from negative thinking. The repetitive movement involves triggers of a relaxation response. Yeah. Art will improve your mood.

0: Sunny 102.3, it's John Tesh. All right, time for some exercise intel. I'm John Tesh with you, and if you're exercising with weights, don't do it alone. That's according to the Journal of Strength and Conditioning Research. The study found that people working out with others felt the exercise was easier, and they were able to lift heavier weights and do more repetitions. It has to do with what's called social facilitation. That's the tendency to perform better when you know you're being watched. Like when you try harder in an exercise class, when the instructor is walking around the room, watching your moves, you know the feeling. It's because we're wired to respond to the presence of other people. They can help us dig deeper and help make execution and exertion feel easier. And here's a weird sidebar to this. A decades-old study from the University of Michigan found that cockroaches were able to sprint more quickly if other cockroaches were watching from the sidelines. Now when you're at the gym, you can tell this story and say, yeah, it's the cockroach effect. Let me tell you all about it.
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0: And coming up, if you need another reason to finally try that Spanish or Italian class, new research now shows it's not only one of the best workouts you can give your brain, it can actually slow down brain aging. And we'll prove it next.

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1: All right, so previously on this radio show, we told you to be careful using fitness trackers that pinpoint your location because many apps track a person's route as they ride their bike or go for a run and post the info to social media. That way, our friends can see our progress and cheer us on. Here's the problem. If your social media profile is set to public, thieves can track your fitness activity too. And since many apps create maps of your jogging and biking routes, thieves likely also know where you live. Security experts say it's another reminder to lock down the privacy settings on your social media accounts. If you do use a fitness tracking app, think twice about broadcasting your activity. You never know who's watching.
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1: Attention bacon lovers, and I count myself among you, but I may have to change my ways. Turns out our taste for salty cured meats could be wrecking our skin. Research has now found that nitrates, sulfites, and sodium in bacon can trigger inflammation, and that inflammation could damage your skin, leading to everything from rosacea to acne to even wrinkles. And since the average person eats 18 pounds of bacon a year, it could very well be the reason our skin is acting up. Now, you can't switch from bacon to sausage and think the problems will go away, because processed meats in general are loaded with sodium and nitrates. So does it mean you can't have any? No, you can still get your bacon fixed, but according to the British Medical Journal, no more than 0.7 ounces a day. That is one strip of bacon a day, or a sausage the size of a baby carrot. Wow, ouch. Or one thin slice of ham, or one-fifth of a burger. Yikes.
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0: 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Hi, it's John Tesh. Here we go with some exercise intel and runners just for you. Here's how to have stronger foot muscles and better posture and balance so your legs don't carry the whole burden. Walk barefoot right after your run. Studies show walking 100 meters barefoot after a run will strengthen foot muscles, improve your posture and balance, and reduce your risk for injuries. It's because our shoes trick the brain into thinking your feet aren't working hard enough, so your legs have to pick up the slack. But walking barefoot corrects that brain glitch. So go for a run, then take off your shoes, walk barefoot for 100 meters.
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0: Sunny 102.3, it's John Tesh. John Tesh with you, and look at this. The topic of the moment is creativity. We tend to have our most creative ideas right around mid-morning. Now, this is according to Cornell University neurologist Dr. David Perlmutter. He recommends taking advantage of that creative brain power surge by making your environment totally quiet for half an hour, say between 10 and 10:30 a.m. He says that half hour of quiet will help increase communication between 11 different areas of your brain, which can boost your concentration and productivity by more than 67%. As an added bonus, the 30 minutes of quiet will boost your mood for the next 2 hours. So grab a pair of earplugs, get ready for a surge of creativity.
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0: Coming up, this is important, and you want to spread this around to your friends and family members. A crime reporter is now saying a lot of burglars will knock on your door before breaking in, and if you respond, they'll always have a cover story ready. I'm going to tell you which phrases to listen for next.

0: 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Hey, it's John Tesh.
1: It's a fact that on average, burglars don't always break in the middle of the night, and sometimes they knock on your door in the middle of the day. Reporter Lori Fulbright has been researching crime for 30 years now. She says most break-ins happen on weekdays between 9 in the morning and 3:30 in the afternoon, when criminals assume that a lot of people are at work or at school. Usually they're looking for a house that's empty, but a burglar may knock on your door to see who's home and start a simple conversation. Perhaps they'll ask, "Is David home?" if nobody named David lives there. Another favorite, "I'm looking for my lost dog." Or they'll claim they're a delivery driver looking for the right address. Fulbright's advice, never open the door for somebody you don't know. Instead, talk through the closed door so they know somebody's home and then end the conversation. Don't stay silent, because then they'll assume the house is empty and look for a way in. Instead, call out something like, "Honey, somebody's at the door," even if you don't have a honey. Or if a kid is home alone, have them shout, "Hey, Dad, somebody's at the door." More often than not, the burglar will move on to another home.
2: Intelligence for your life.
1: And coming up, we've talked about gardening and how it can make you happier. And now, the University of Florida says it could also reduce your risk for cancer. I'll tell you about the link between gardening and cancer prevention next.
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0: 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It's John Tesh.
1: You know, Les, we've talked a lot about gardening over the years, and now we know it can really make us happier and also reduce our risk for cancer. Seriously? Yeah. A study conducted by the University of Florida focusing on a group of women who attended gardening classes twice a week. Those who felt sad or had high levels of stress, they reduced their levels of anxiety, depression, and stress while gardening. Also, another study by the University of Colorado found that planting your own food leads to people eating more fiber-rich fruits and vegetables, as well as exercising more. It's a big deal because both of those things will strengthen your immune function and reduce your risk of cancer. And here's some bonus intel I have for you. Two of the easiest vegetables to grow, even for beginners, I can actually grow these. First is lettuce. It's in my backyard. You can find seeds at almost any general store. They're very inexpensive. You can even grow it in pots and window boxes because the roots are shallow. And the second easiest vegetable to grow that not even I can kill is green beans. From seed to harvest, they only take 2 months. Enjoy. I had a

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2: Want to hit you with some very revealing travel intelligence. You know, it's not the boredom of being on an airplane that makes the trip exhausting. And although traveling can be stressful, that's not the reason we're so drained when we get to our destination. Here we go with the real science-based reasons traveling is so tiring. It is the altitude, first of all. That's according to Cornell University ergonomics expert, Alan Hedge. He says, even though the cabin is pressurized, it's still like being on the top of an 8,000-foot mountain. It's like going from sea level to Vail, Colorado in 20 or 30 minutes. It means your brain isn't absorbing as much energizing oxygen, and that can make you feel sluggish and unfocused. Plus, when a plane takes off, it doesn't take in any fresh air until it's fully airborne, and the recirculated air can add to your sleepy feeling. Also, the G-force when a plane takes off can have a sedating effect, too. I've experienced this. The constant vibrations and noise transmitted to your body and brain has a wearing, fatiguing effect. So really, plane travel is the perfect time to take a nap. One more thing to know about air travel.
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